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We're underway. 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
0: We're taking you back to the smooth, milquetoast sounds of the 70s schmaltz known as Yacht Rock. Remember cruising Lake Erie on the good time? Or heading to Kelly's Island or Put In Bay wearing your fluorescent bikinis, hot polo collars, and boat shoes? 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
0: Each day we have some weird news, some celebrity news, a lot of fun things we talk about, and quite often some fun guests as well. Also, we'll have some giveaways and, of course, great music from the 50s, 60s, and 70s every morning right here on NorthCoastGreatestHits.com.

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0: Each day we have some weird news, some celebrity news, a lot of fun things we talk about, and quite often some fun guests as well. 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

0: Was there any...
1: As the Cleveland Indians make their bid this year for the American League pennant, catcher Jim Hegan continues to be a very important man in the starting lineup. Here's Jim taking some warm-up pitches between innings. With the exception of 3 years out for military duty, Big Jim has been with the Indians since 1941. Yes, Big Jim. He stands 6'2", and he makes an excellent target for the Cleveland pitchers. He's one of the best catchers in the business, and his warm smile makes him very popular with his teammates. Hegan loves to talk baseball on or off the field. And like a lot of his teammates and so many big league players, Jim gets more pleasure from Camels than from any other cigarette. By testing many different brands, he discovered that Camel has everything he wants in a cigarette. Mildness and flavor that suits his throat and taste to a T. Follow Jim Hegan's lead. Smoke Camels yourself. You'll see why, after all the tests, Camel leads all other brands by billions.
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0: It's Tuesday. My beautiful bride is here at my side. Hello, Heidi. How are you?
1: Hello, John. I'm well. And yourself?
0: I also am well, and I'm excited because your daddy is going to be in the studio. We have Tuesdays with Charlie.
1: Yeah, we do.
0: And I had somebody again this last week. I was chatting with somebody, and they because we were talking about the fact that we're trying to lure Charlie here to get him to move here.
1: And we finally did it.
0: And yeah, how long have we been trying?
1: Oh, years.
0: Yeah, for years. We've been trying to, and then here's the thing. Then we moved, and then he was like,
1: see, this is why I'm not coming where you are.
0: And then we moved to a different house. We're like, this room, this would be your bedroom right here. And then they didn't move here. And then we moved. He's like, well, see, I don't even have a bedroom. So we got a bedroom for them, but they're actually not going to be living in the house with us. Because he said, that is the reason I couldn't move here. I couldn't handle John. He didn't say that, but his eyes told me everything I needed to know. We do have them coming up. His wife always comes with. She sits in the other room. We should have her join us for that. Tuesdays with Charlie and Sandy. How much fun would that be?
1: I don't think she likes to be on the radio.
0: I don't think so either. But we're going to have Tuesdays with Charlie here in a bit. Thanks for listening to the John and Heidi Show.
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0: about surveys and studies and such. You ever get a gut feeling about a decision before and you just can't explain why? There could be more to that instinct than we realize. Researchers behind neuroscientist Antonio Damasco's somatic marker hypothesize that they think that your body sometimes reacts to potential risks before the conscious mind has a chance to process them. So, like, you actually know something without knowing it yet, but your body already knows.
1: Right.
0: Does that make sense?
1: Yeah.
0: It does this through sensations such as a tightening of your chest or sinking stomach. Those signals can influence, and the decisions can be made before deliberate reasoning kicks in all the way up here in your brain. For business owners facing choices about hiring somebody or partnering with somebody or deals that you're trying to work on, but you just can't quite figure out why it doesn't seem right.
1: Right.
0: Years of experience may effectively train this internal warning system. Experts say the goal is not to ignore logic, but to consider both analysis and instinct, especially when there's a disagreement between the two. When you're like, I want to do this, but there's something about me that's just saying there's something not right. They're saying, trust that gut. My wife, Heidi over here, she is so good at this.
1: I am amazing.
0: There have been so many times where she's like, I don't like that guy. There's something about him.
1: Something
0: shady about that dude. And then I find out, oh, he was shady. Yeah, he was a bad, bad guy, wasn't he? So I'm like, oh, I thought he seemed nice. I'm horrible at this. Surveys and studies and such on the John and Heidi Show.
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0: Now, big screen, little screen. Susan Sarandon says that her political beliefs have cost her several roles in movies for quite a while. There have been things that they just said, we're going to go a different direction, you know, because we think you're going to be too tough to work with or whatever. But she says she's feeling like she's being welcomed by people internationally. So she's like, there's places that I go where I'm actually excited, like they're excited.
1: I have
0: excited
1: no idea where she stands on anything. I've not seen any of that.
0: Well, then I think that's a good thing. And 25-foot deep sinkhole near Nicolas Cage's home has prompted emergency response and evacuation of the whole neighborhood. Can you imagine opening your door and seeing a 25-foot sinkhole?
1: Why does this not just seem like one of his movies?
0: It kind of does. And maybe there will be a movie. But this is near his Malibu home. Because, you know, I think he has many. And Stephen Knight is the screenwriter of the new James Bond film. He's revealed that the next 007 has been cast. And he hinted that he's been writing with the actor in mind. So, I don't know
1: but
0: when.
1: They're not going to tell us who.
0: Well, Gary Oldman was talking about his Slow Horses co-star Jack Loudon. And he's saying that he thinks that's who it is. And apparently bookmakers, like people who are, because you can bet on everything now.
1: Sure, you can.
0: He's the favorite right now. So, I don't know. Maybe they've already announced it and I just haven't heard it, but there you go. Big screen, little screen on the John and Heidi Show. It's 2026. 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

Chuck Matthews on Greatest Hits USA. And coming up this weekend, we are going to answer the following questions. What singer wound up on a crime reality show? Who let out a famous scream? And who had the number one record this week in 1976? 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

0: Heidi, did you know that sloths can only come down from trees about once a week? They spend their almost their entire life high in the canopy of a forest where they sleep, where they eat, where they raise their young. They basically only come down to check their messages.
1: Those things are so interesting. I am always fascinated by sloths.
0: Yeah, I'm not sure why they do come down. If they have to come down to get food, I don't know what they're coming down for. Yeah, probably.
1: They probably don't use much energy up there, so they only have to eat once a week.
0: Better go down there, pick up some food.
1: Interesting.
0: We don't know everything, but now we know this.
2: From

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0: Time now for the joke of the day with my beautiful bride, Heidi Small. What do you have for me, Heidi?
1: I have two for you again.
0: All right. That means one is a stinker. All right. What do we have?
1: Why was the snowman looking through a bag of carrots?
0: Oh, why was he looking
1: through? He was picking his nose.
0: Picking his nose.
1: I see what kind of a car does an egg drive?
0: I don't know. What does it drive?
1: A Yolkswagen.
0: Yolks. See that one. Is that the stinker?
1: So dumb.
0: That feels like the stinker to
1: They're all stupid.
0: Uh-huh. That certainly...
1: but
0: like
1: you're welcome.
0: Stinker. Thank you, Heidi, for the joke of the day on the John and Heidi Show. 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

0: off of the scoop of the day, your online reviews. First of all, I'm going to ask you, do you do any online reviews? Do you ever leave
1: reviews? Very rarely. Yeah.
0: Well, you're very online. Rarely. Who does a lot of online
1: you.
0: Reviews? I do.
1: So much so they're sending you socks in the mail.
0: I got a pair of socks from Google. They're like, you've been out a lot. Here's
1: so
0: some socks.
1: Weird.
0: Your online reviews could make you more likely to get scammed. Who gets scammed more, you or me?
1: You.
0: Yeah, I do. Researchers found that your reviews can reveal more than just what you think of a restaurant or a business. By looking at patterns and what people review and how they write about them, they're able to make surprisingly good guesses about things about you, like that information that could give scammers like a useful roadmap for targeting a victim. For example, a scammer might use those connections to make a fake message look like it came from somebody you actually know. Researchers also found a simple way to make this kind of snooping less useful, adding a little noise to the data. In other words, including less precise information in a review could make it harder for somebody to scam you or to figure out who is connected to who. So, I don't know. I'm going to keep doing what I do. And I have not been scammed in that sense. I've had messages come from where I know it's not that person.
1: Right.
0: Like, no, I don't believe this for a second. I've got a really good radar when it comes to that stuff. Please don't test me. Many of us calculate the so-called human age of our dog by multiplying their age in years by 7. Scientists say they found a better way to calculate dog years. A 2020 study found dogs age much faster during their early years before the process slowed down. So they say there's DNA changes in 104 Labradors compared with the data from humans. Their formula, human age 16, dog age 31. That puts a one-year-old dog at about 31 human years. What? One-year-old dog at roughly 31 human years. That doesn't make sense. Two-year-old dog at 42. Four-year-old dog at 53. By age 12, a dog is about 71. That doesn't seem right. The catch is this is only for Labradors. Other breeds' ages vary. I think all of that seems ridiculous. I do have it in the show notes, though, if you want to read the nonsense. It's at johnandheidishow.com.

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0: We're taking you back to the smooth milquetoast sounds of the 70s schmaltz known as Yacht Rock. Remember cruising Lake Erie on the good time? Or heading to Kelly's Island or Put In Bay wearing your fluorescent bikinis, pop polo collars, and boat shoes? 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
0: I think I can reach over and touch you. How you doing, Charlie?
2: Yes, you can.
0: I don't know. I'm not.
2: Look at that.
0: We just touched fingers. That was kind of weird.
2: Get away from me.
0: I'm sorry.
3: Get away from me.
0: What do you got for me there, Charlie?
2: Hey, let's see. Let's start with this one. Las Vegas.
0: Yeah.
2: Great city.
0: Yeah.
2: In Las Vegas, marriage licenses cost $35.
0: Oh, that's not bad.
2: Cost to file for a divorce, $450.
0: Oh, wow.
3: Huh.
0: That would be one heck of a weekend if you did them both that weekend, though.
3: And some people probably
0: have. Probably have.
2: Oh, I'm sure that's why I said it's cheap to get in here, but it costs you money to get out.
0: Yeah.
2: Hey, fortune cookie saying, marriage lets you annoy one special person for the rest of your life.
0: Yes
3: it does.
2: And I do a pretty good job of it, too.
0: Heidi said that as though I'm annoying. Is that what you're trying to say?
2: That's just a nice way of saying it. Okay, then, when a male bee climaxes, their testicles explode, then they die.
0: Oh, wow. Huh. So male bees are not in the mood very much. Only once.
3: Or very often.
0: Only once.
2: Yeah! Poof.
3: They're getting busy.
2: Oh, that's not right.
0: Thank you, Heidi.
2: That's not right. Hey, alcohol is considered a performance-enhancing drug in competitive shooting competitors.
0: No kidding.
3: I wouldn't think so.
0: How
3: that is crazy.
0: It would enhance your performance in a negative way.
2: No, it takes the pressure off.
0: Does it? Okay.
3: Okay.
2: Alcohol takes the pressure off from a lot of things.
0: I don't know.
3: It doesn't improve your aim, but
0: no.
2: I didn't say they were. Didn't say they were great shots.
0: Yeah.
2: Hey, if you keep going north, you will eventually go south.
0: Hmm.
2: But if you keep going east, you will never reach west.
3: Yeah, that makes sense.
0: That's true.
3: That's true.
0: Wow.
3: That's deep.
0: It's like Confucius says, it's Charlie says.
2: we're getting a little deep here, aren't we?
3: Yeah, it is.
0: We're getting good stuff, man. A little serious.
2: Well, let's lighten it up. I got one last thing for you.
0: All right, what do you have for us?
2: This is my kind of a guy. George Washington spent about 7% of his annual salary on booze.
0: Wow.
3: 7%? I bet we're above that.
0: You think so?
2: And you make about $10 million more than George Washington, so you're 7% right up there.
0: Yeah, well, based on today's numbers, if you calculate in inflation, we're almost up to minimum wage. All right, you ready for a question for me, Charlie?
2: Oh, we got a question today?
0: Yeah, I got a couple of them for you here. All right, we're going to finish up with our Which Came First series. So which came first, the World Series or the Super Bowl?
2: Ooh, it's got to be Super Bowl.
0: What do you think, Heidi?
3: I have no idea. World Series.
0: It was the World Series. The first World Series was played in 1903. The first Super Bowl didn't happen until 1967. So they did a bunch of World Series way back then.
2: I knew that the minute I said it because you had like Babe Ruth and all them.
0: You should have changed your answer.
2: Well, you can't change your answer.
0: Okay.
2: You got to stick with it.
0: How about this? Which came first, the invention of the wheel or the discovery of fire?
2: Fire.
0: What do you think, Heidi?
3: Fire.
0: The earliest wheels date to about 4,000 BC. Control of fire dates back 2 million years.
3: Yeah.
0: And it goes back even probably further. So, yes, fire is the answer, Charlie.
2: Didn't you ever see that movie, Quest for Fire?
0: I don't think I saw that.
3: Did you see that? It was miserable.
0: Was it really?
3: Yes.
2: It was bad.
3: It was bad.
2: It was funny.
0: Is this a new movie?
3: Oh, no.
2: No.
3: No. I was a kid.
0: Is this from when you were a kid?
2: Yeah.
0: Okay.
2: So you know it's old.
0: They invented fire and they're like, we should make a movie about this. All right, I'm going to give you one more. Which came first, the tin can or the can opener?
3: Well, the tin can.
2: No, the can opener.
0: Heidi is correct. The tin can was invented.
3: Why would you need a can opener if you didn't have a tin can?
0: But you know how long it took for them to create a can opener?
3: How long?
0: So 1810, Peter Durand invented the tin can. And then 50 years later, 1858, almost 50 years later, Ezra Warren invented a can opener. So for 50 years, they were just canning food and going, someday we're going to have a way to get into that. No, they used to take a chisel and a hammer and they would literally chisel open the cans. That's how they would do it. And people got hurt all the time. And then somebody's like, there's got to be a better way. We should come up with a can opener. And it took them almost 50 years to do it. So, I just think that seems wild. Well, Charlie, it's always a pleasure. Thanks for coming in, man.
3: Bye, Daddy.
2: Bye, Fluff. Bye, John.
0: Bye-bye. My father-in-law right there, we talk to him every Tuesday just because we can. It's a little thing we like to call Tuesdays with Charlie.
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0: 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Time now for the scoop of the day. Your online reviews. First of all, I'm going to ask you, do you do any online reviews? Do you ever leave
1: reviews? Very rarely.
0: Yeah. Well, you're
1: very
0: online.
1: Very rarely.
0: Who does a lot of online
1: you.
0: Reviews? I do.
1: So much so they're sending you socks in the mail.
0: I got a pair of socks from Google. They're like, you've been out a lot. Here's
1: so
0: some socks.
1: Weird.
0: Your online reviews could make you more likely to get scammed. Who gets scammed more, you or me?
1: You.
0: Yeah, I do. Researchers found that your reviews can reveal more than just what you think of a restaurant or a business. By looking at patterns and what people review and how they write about them, they're able to make surprisingly good guesses about things about you, like that information that could give scammers like a useful roadmap for targeting a victim. For example, a scammer might use those connections to make a fake message look like it came from somebody you actually know. Researchers also found a simple way to make this kind of snooping less useful, adding a little noise to the data. In other words, including less precise information in a review could make it harder for somebody to scam you or to figure out who is connected to who. So, I don't know. I'm going to keep doing what I do. And I have not been scammed in that sense. I've had messages come from where I know it's not that person.
1: Right.
0: Like, no, I don't believe this for a second.
1: Right.
0: I've got a really good radar when it comes to that stuff. Please don't test me. Many of us calculate the so-called human age of our dog by multiplying their age in years by 7. Scientists say they found a better way to calculate dog years. A 2020 study found dogs age much faster during their early years before the process slowed down. So they say there's DNA changes in 104 Labradors compared with the data from humans. Their formula, human age 16, dog age 31. That puts a one-year-old dog at about 31 human years. What? One-year-old dog at roughly 31 human years. That doesn't make sense. Two-year-old dog at 42, four-year-old dog at 53. By age 12, a dog is about 71. That doesn't seem right. The catch is this is only for Labradors. Other breeds' ages vary. I think all of that seems ridiculous. I do have it in the show notes, though, if you want to read the nonsense. It's at johnandheidishow.com

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0: I think I can reach over and touch you. How you doing, Charlie?
2: Yes, you can.
0: I don't know. Look at that. Yes. We just touched fingers. That was kind of weird.
2: Get away from me.
0: I'm sorry.
3: Get away from me.
0: What do you got for me there, Charlie?
2: Hey, let's see. Let's start with this one. Las Vegas.
0: Yeah.
2: Great city.
0: Yeah.
2: In Las Vegas, marriage licenses cost $35.
0: Oh, that's not bad.
2: Cost to file for a divorce, $450.
0: Oh, wow.
3: Huh.
0: That would be one heck of a weekend if you did them both that weekend, though.
3: And some people probably
0: have.
2: Oh, I'm sure that's why I said it's cheap to get in here, but it costs you money to get out.
0: Yeah.
2: Hey, fortune cookie saying, marriage lets you annoy one special person for the rest of your life.
0: Yes.
3: Yes, it does.
2: And I do a pretty good job of it, too.
0: Heidi said that as though I'm annoying. Is that what you're trying to say?
2: That's just a nice way of saying it. Okay, then, when a male bee climaxes, their testicles explode, then they die.
0: Oh, wow. Huh. So male bees are not in the mood very much. Only once.
3: Or very often.
0: Only once.
2: Yeah! Poof.
3: They're getting busy.
2: Oh. Oh, that's not right.
0: Thank you, Heidi.
2: That's not right. Hey, alcohol is considered a performance-enhancing drug in competitive shooting competitors.
0: No kidding.
3: I wouldn't think so.
0: How
3: that is crazy.
0: It would enhance your performance in a negative way.
2: Yeah. No, it takes the pressure off.
0: Does it? Okay.
3: Okay.
2: Alcohol takes the pressure off in a lot of things.
0: I don't know.
3: It doesn't improve your aim, but
0: no.
2: I didn't say they were. Didn't say they were great shots.
0: Yeah.
2: Hey, if you keep going north, you will eventually go south.
0: Hmm.
2: But if you keep going east, you will never reach west.
3: Okay, that makes sense.
0: That's true.
3: That's true.
0: Wow.
3: That's deep.
0: It's like Confucius says, Charlie says.
2: we're getting a little deep here, aren't we?
3: Yeah,
0: it is. We're getting good stuff, man.
2: A little serious. Well, let's lighten it up. I got one last thing for you.
0: All right, what do you have for us?
2: This is my kind of a guy. George Washington spent about 7% of his annual salary on booze.
0: Wow.
3: 7%? I bet we're above that.
0: You think so?
2: And you make about $10 million more than George Washington, so you're 7% right up there.
0: Yeah, well, based on today's numbers, if you calculate in inflation, we're almost up to minimum wage. All right, you ready for a question for me,
2: Charlie? Oh, we got a question today?
0: Yeah, I got a couple of them for you here. All right, we're going to finish up with our Which Came First series. So which came first, the World Series or the Super Bowl?
2: Ooh, it's got to be Super Bowl.
0: What do you think, Heidi?
3: I have no idea. World Series.
0: It was the World Series. The first World Series was played in 1903. The first Super Bowl didn't happen until 1967. So they did a bunch of World Series way back then.
2: I knew that the minute I said it because you had like Babe Ruth and
3: yeah,
2: all them.
0: You should have changed your...

0: The tin can or the can opener?
1: Well, the tin can.
2: No, the can opener.
0: Heidi is correct. The tin can was invented.
1: Why would you need a can opener if you didn't have a tin can?
0: But you know how long it took for them to create a can opener?
1: How long?
0: So 1810, Peter Durand invented the tin can. And then 50 years later, wow. 1858, almost 50 years later, Ezra Warren invented a can opener. So for 50 years, they were just canning food and going, someday we're going to have a way to get into that. No, they used to take a chisel and a hammer and they would literally chisel open the cans. That's how they would do it. And people got hurt all the time. And then somebody's like, there's got to be a better way. We should come up with a can opener. And it took them almost 50 years to do it. So I just think that seems wild. Well, Charlie, it's always a pleasure. Thanks for coming in, man.
1: Bye, Daddy.
2: Bye, Fluff. Bye, John.
0: Bye-bye. My father-in-law right there, we talk to him every Tuesday just because we can. It's a little thing we like to call Tuesdays with Charlie.
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4: It's night aboard a commercial jet airliner aloft high in the sky.
5: Say, stewardess.
6: Yes, sir.
5: I think there's somebody knocking on the door of your airplane.
6: Why, that's impossible.
5: See, I told you.
4: The surprise steward is quickly issuing oxygen masks to the passengers and depressurizing the cabin, unlocks the massive jet door, and as it slides open...
5: Hello there.
6: How do you do?
5: May I step in, please?
6: Well, I'd
5: appreciate your deciding quickly because keeping up with your speed is rather taxing to me.
6: Oh, of course. I'm sorry. Come in, please.
5: Thank you. Oh, that's better. Allow me to introduce myself. My name is Chicken Man, the wonderful white-winged weekend warrior, the fantastic feathered fighter, perhaps my identity card.
6: Oh, thank you. Welcome aboard Allied's Flight 417, bound for Pittsburgh, Philadelphia, and New York.
5: Yes.
6: Our cruising speed is probably...
5: That's fine. However, I won't be staying. You see, I wonder if I could just borrow a map.
6: Oh, yes, right here it is.
5: Fine. I'm looking for Minneapolis.
6: Well, right here is where we are.
5: Yes.
6: And there's
5: Chicago.
6: And here's Minneapolis.
5: That's strange. I thought it was down here.
6: No, that's Yucca Flats. A lot of people make that mistake because Minneapolis looks a lot like Yucca Flats.
5: Yeah. I have a cousin in Yucca Flats.
6: Oh, how nice.
5: Yes.
6: You may have this map if you like.
5: Well, that won't be necessary. Well, goodbye for now, and thank you for your help.
6: Goodbye. Will you be fighting crime in Minneapolis?
5: No, I'm the guest speaker for the Minneapolis Poultry and Egg Association banquet.
6: Oh!
5: Well, so long for now.
6: Have a nice trip.
5: Thank you.
4: The white-winged warrior recover his lost time this night? Will the Minneapolis Poultry and Egg Association banquet begin without him? And if so, will the feathered fighter ever be invited to be the guest speaker again? Be listening tomorrow for another exciting episode in the life of the most fantastic crime fighter the world has ever known.

0: NorthCoastsGreatestHits.com. Time now for the movie quote of the day. I am going to put money down on the fact that Heidi will get this one.
1: Oh.
0: It's from 1981.
1: Now the pressure's on.
0: Yes. No wire hangers ever.
1: Mommy dearest.
0: Yes. I had never seen this movie until my wife and I got married almost 27 years ago. It was 26 years ago we got married. And when I was moving in, I had wire hangers. And she was like, no. And she said it like that. And I was like, what? She goes, no wire hangers. I'm like, what is that? She goes, from the movie? I'm like, what movie? What are you talking about? You're just a crazy woman right now. And then we watched it. Joan Crawford, Faye Dunaway, as Joan Crawford, did that. And she did an amazing job.
1: That was
0: quite a movie, yeah.
1: Quite the cinematic event.
0: Mommy Dearest, movie quote of the day on the John and Heidi Show.

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1: The Beatles, bring them on!
0: Then, for the next 6 years, blew the music world away. It's the Beatles Yesterday and Today, taking you back to where you once belonged and traveling with you where tomorrow never knows, pleasing a cross-section of Beatle fans from 25 to 64. The Brunch with Joe Johnson.
2: But yeah, without the Beatles, it would have been a very different movie.
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0: lullaby.
1: Time now for the question of the day with my beautiful bride, Heidi Small, answering this one. Nearly half of us do this while eating breakfast. What is it? I don't. But some people do this. I could see this being a popular thing to do.
2: I don't know.
1: Watch television.
2: Oh.
1: So back in the day, we used to have a DVR and we had cable, and I would record all of the late night talk shows.
2: Right.
1: And it was about 10 years ago, they all got so political and they got so mean, and I was like, I'm done. So I quit watching them. But I used to watch those while I would have breakfast. So yeah, that is your question of the day. And I would watch the monologue, by the way, not the whole show, because I'm a fan of comedy, and I would watch, and I used to love that art form. And then I feel like 10 years ago, that art form, at least for late night shows, kind of got destroyed.
2: It really did.
1: It never used to be political. And then it's like, it was always political. I'm like, okay, I'm out. All right. That is your question of the day on the John and Heidi Show.

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0: Time now for something special with Heidi Small. What do you have for me, Heidi?
1: Okay. In 2021, Jordan Poulter, a member of the U.S. Women's Olympic volleyball team, brought home a gold medal from Tokyo. And 2022, Maria Carrillo, owner of a barber shop in Anaheim, California, found that gold medal. It was in a plastic bag in the shop's parking lot. At first, she thought the medal was like some kind of a toy, but her husband thought that it might be authentic. They did some internet searching and learned that the gold medal had been reported stolen. They took the medal to the police, who confirmed it indeed was real and that it belonged to Poulter. How'd Poulter lose it? She said, "I really forgot that it was in my car." And then she said she also forgot to lock her car. A man, later arrested, stole the medal and for some reason threw it away. But thanks to this Carrillo person, she ended up getting it back, which is a really nice ending to that story.
0: That really is a nice
1: ending. How do you forget that you have your gold medal in the car? I mean, you worked so hard to get that. How do you forget? Why do you have it in your car?
0: I don't know, but taking it for a ride.
1: I guess. I don't know. That just seemed reckless to me.
0: That is reckless. That is something special with Heidi Small. 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

0: Time now for The List. A Reddit user recently asked, what is still cheap today? Here are some of the things that people said, according to the internet. And a lot of this stuff is if you're buying things in bulk. So, okay. According to the internet, bananas are cheap.
1: Oh, yeah.
0: I eat one a day before I go to work. So, breakfast for the week typically costs me about $1.50.
1: Right.
0: Another one, libraries. They are still free.
1: That is, yes, they are. I love the library.
0: That is such an amazing system. Paper clips. I can get like 100 of them for a dollar. Do I need that many? No. But I can buy a bunch. Arizona iced tea and Costco hot dogs. And in both cases, the people in charge said, we're leaving the prices alone. And I watched an interview with the guy that created Arizona iced tea. And he's like, I don't have to spend a nickel on advertising because I made it cheap. Yep. And everybody keeps talking about how affordable it is. And he's like, we're making money. We're doing good. Potatoes apparently are cheap. AA batteries are cheaper than ever. Back in the 90s, they were expensive. I don't know. Are they cheap?
1: No, I don't think they're that cheap.
0: How about this one? I just bought 5 ears of in-season corn for a dollar. So, okay, that's a pretty good deal. I don't know where they got that.
1: Yeah, I don't either.
0: TVs and weed are the only thing that have gotten cheaper. And unwanted advice. That is super
1: cheap.
0: That's
1: always cheap.
0: I will tell you with TVs, I've purchased some televisions on Facebook Marketplace super affordably.
1: Yeah.
0: So if you're looking for stuff, like, again, I don't know why they were so cheap. They work just fine. So there you go. That is The List on the John and Heidi Show.

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0: We always like to wrap things up around here with good news, and I think this is some good news. An off-duty police officer in New York saves an unconscious driver and prevents a potential tragedy. So this guy was not even working. He was just off-duty and probably saved a huge tragedy on a Brooklyn street because there was a person in the car who was unconscious and their car was rolling. The officer sprang into action, saw this vehicle, ran a red light. Sunday morning near 60th and 8th Avenue in Sunset Park. Don't know where that is. Probably doesn't matter. As the car continued, he realized the driver seems to be unconscious. He rushed to the vehicle and he was able to get in, put the vehicle in park, removed the driver, and began performing CPR. A councilwoman said the officer's actions may have protected far more than just the person that was in the driver's seat. Said he actually saved more than just a driver's life. He saved the pedestrian's life. He saved the babies walking in the street, the grandparents walking in the street, anybody who was in that area.
1: Right, exactly.
0: So I think this is just a fantastic thing. The officer is expected to be recognized at a private city council meeting later in the month. Despite the attention, he said, he's going, I was just doing my job.
1: It's my job. Yep.
0: You were off
1: They're
0: duty,
1: so
0: dude.
1: Humble. That's amazing.
0: You are a hero.
1: It.
0: So take that and let people make you feel really good right now. And I understand that right now you're like, oh, I'm just doing what I do. This is what I was trained to do. Yeah. But you know what?
1: It's awesome. It's still
0: amazing.
1: You
0: were literally
1: amazing.
0: Off duty. You could have said, not my
1: not
0: job.
1: Not my problem.
0: Thank
1: yep.
0: goodness that you didn't. I love that you did that. And that is why so many times I try to share the positive stories about people like that, police officers who do good things, because so many times all we ever hear are negative stories.
1: Yep.
0: So
1: we were just talking last night about our law enforcement and how fortunate we
0: are. Very fortunate. Yeah.
1: To have them.
0: Good news. I've got a link to it in the show notes for today at johnandheidishow.com. Time to say goodbye, Heidi.
1: Goodbye, Heidi.
0: Goodbye, everybody. Have a great day. Thanks for listening on a Tuesday.
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0: Kick off the weekend every Friday at 4:45 p.m. with the famous Cleveland Trilogy. Including a vintage Murray Saul, Get Down.
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0: 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I know.

I want to share these poems of my soul. My poems are soft green. My poems are also flaming crimson. My poems are like a wounded fawn seeking refuge in the forest. The last verse says, Con los pobres de la tierra. With the poor people of this earth, I want to share my fate.

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And coming up this weekend, we are going to answer the following questions. What singer wound up on a crime reality show? Who let out a famous scream? And who had the number one record this week in 1976? 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
2: 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Here are the Fabulous Platters and the Magic Pot.
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0: Each day we have some weird news, some celebrity news, a lot of fun things we talk about, and quite often some fun guests as well. Also, we'll have some giveaways and, of course, great music from the 50s, 60s, and 70s every morning right here on NorthCoastGreatestHits.com.

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I want to share these poems of my soul. My poems are soft green. My poems are also flaming crimson. My poems are like a wounded fawn seeking refuge in the forest. The last verse says, con los pobres de la tierra. With the poor people of this earth, I want to share my fate.

Pennsylvania, 1957. An intruder breaks the flimsy lock on a radio station's transmitter room, boosts the power to a million watts, and starts broadcasting street corner doo-wop records throughout the eastern seaboard. Before the authorities could apprehend him, he sneaks out the back door into rock and roll history. He's wanted to this day. The voice you hear today is the same voice heard back in 1957. It is for that reason the origination point of this broadcast cannot be disclosed. Ladies and gentlemen, the cool Bobby B.

wonderful dream. On the Doo-Wop Stop with Cool Bobby B. Toll-free telephone line is 1-866-DOOWOP. 1-866-DOOWOPP. For Kevin Hart, these are the coaches.

Coachie Saunders and his buddies, and I want to holler for a number one doo-wop of Diana in Arlington, Virginia. I'm Cool Bobby B, and here's some new doo-wop for you. Out of Las Vegas, it's E. Stefano DeSanto, his version of Who Put the Bump on the Doo-Wop Stop.

0: The Montclair's for William Skoronsky in Wilmington, North Carolina. It's called Please Come Back. I'm Cool Bobby B, and please come back for more of the Doo-Wop Stop.
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0: Jones of the Concords, and I'm Cool Bobby B. More of the new Op Stop coming up.
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Thanks for doo-wopping with us. This is Cool Bobby B, toll-free, 1-866-D-O-O-W-O-P-P. For Chester Harrington in Mahopac, these are the Jesters. Bye.

The Jesters on the Doo-Wop Shop with Cool Bobby B. It's time for our acapella showdown this hour. Let's kick it off with Barbarosso and the Historians, and it's their version of Zoom.

0: 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I'm Cool Bobby B. And remember to come on back for more of the great sound of Vocal Group Harmony right here on the Doo-Wop Shop.
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This is Cool Bobby B with a great solo performance out of the doo-wop era. This one's for Galen Barry in New Orleans. It's Chuck Willis, the King of the Stroll. Together.

0: the channels for Patsy in New Jersey. That's My Desire with Cool Bobby B right here on the Doo-Wop Stop. We got lots more coming up.
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